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Welcome to Words on Marble on Glow 99.1 FM, Ijakpo Estate, Akure. It's time to kickstart your day with some capsules of wisdom and the girdle of virtuous thoughts. I am Ayo Bami Enitilo, your adorable friend on radio, here to help you take the first steps into a successful day. Today's Words on Marble is a fascinating Turkish proverb that says, "A man does not seek his luck, luck seeks its man." Have you ever worked very hard for something, only to watch someone else receive an opportunity you had been waiting for? Have you ever prepared for an examination, applied for a job, pursued a business opportunity, or knocked on several doors and nothing seemed to happen? Then, almost unexpectedly, an opportunity appeared somewhere you were not even looking, and suddenly, everything changed. Sometimes, life seems to operate according to a mysterious arrangement between preparation and opportunity, effort and timing, between what we deliberately pursue and what unexpectedly finds us. That is the thought contained in today's Words on Marble. A man does not seek his luck. Luck seeks its man. After first hearing, the proverb may sound as though it is telling us to sit down and wait for fortune. That assumption would be incorrect, because a person who does nothing may indeed encounter an opportunity completely unprepared to recognize or use it. Perhaps the deeper meaning is that we cannot always choose when opportunity will arrive, but we can prepare ourselves for the moment it does. There is a difference between chasing luck and being ready when luck knocks.

His simple parable. There was once a farmer who planted his field every year. His neighbor laughed at him. "You plant every season, but you cannot control the rain." The farmer simply replied, "No, I cannot command the rain. But if the rain comes and I have not planted, what exactly will I harvest?" The neighbor continued to wait for the perfect condition while the farmer continued to prepare and plant. One year, the rains came earlier than expected. The farmer's field flourished. The neighbor's field remained empty. The farmer did not create the rain. He simply made sure that when the rain came, he had something growing. That is perhaps one of the greatest lessons about luck. Luck may open the door, but preparation determines what happens after the door opens. Opportunities do not always announce themselves. Sometimes they appear disguised as inconvenience. Sometimes as an unexpected meeting. Sometimes as a problem. Sometimes as a responsibility you did not ask for. And sometimes as a person you almost ignored. History provides remarkable examples. Consider the story of Alexander Fleming. In 1928, Fleming returned from holiday to discover that a mold had contaminated one of his laboratory cultures. To another person, it might simply have looked like a ruined experiment, but Fleming noticed something unusual. The mold appeared to have inhibited the growth of bacteria around it. That observation contributed to the discovery of penicillin, which eventually transformed medicine. Was Fleming looking for penicillin that morning? Not exactly. The opportunity arrived unexpectedly, but it was discovered by someone with enough knowledge and curiosity to recognize its significance. The accident created the opportunity. Preparation recognized it. That distinction matters because two people can encounter the same unexpected event and see completely different things. One sees a problem, another sees an opportunity. One sees failure, another sees information. One sees an interruption, another sees an opening. There is a story here relevant in business. Imagine two young people who lose their jobs during an economic downturn. One spent months complaining about the unfairness of the situation, while the other asks, "What problem are people experiencing because of this economic situation?" Now, imagine the one that asked the better question, noticing that many small businesses are struggling to reach customers. Suppose he begins helping them advertise through social media. It starts with one customer, then three, then 10. And suddenly, what began as a job loss becomes the beginning of a huge business, maybe even an empire. When circumstances changed, he looked for what could be built from the situation. Many people spend their lives looking for a particular kind of success. They say, "I need this particular job. I need this particular connection. I need this particular person to help me." Life does not always deliver success in the package we ordered. Sometimes, the opportunity that will change your life comes through doors completely different from the ones you are looking at. The job you did not apply for, the person you met by accident, the skill you learned by chance, the meeting you almost did not attend, the responsibility you initially considered insignificant. We often imagine that luck looks like a treasure chest, but many times, luck looks like work. Unappealing, grueling, boring, and tiring. Sometimes it looks like an invitation. Sometimes it looks like a challenge. Sometimes it looks like failure. And sometimes it looks like a second chance. There is an old proverb: when one door closes, another opens. But there is something we often forget. We can become so disappointed by the closed door that we fail to notice the open one. This is particularly relevant to young people. In a competitive society, it is easy to look at someone else's success and conclude, "He was lucky. He had connections. She met the right person. She was in the right place." Sometimes, that may indeed be true. Luck is real. Connections matter. Timing matters. There are people who have accomplished greatness in business, sports, and the tech world only because they moved to a different country. However,
we should be careful not to reduce every success story to luck. Because what looks like sudden success may have been preceded by years of invisible preparation. The world often sees the harvest. It does not see the seasons of planting. It sees the successful entrepreneur, not the years of failed attempts. It sees the artist on stage. It does not see the countless hours of practice. Sometimes, what we call luck is simply what the Roman philosopher Seneca described as preparation meeting opportunity. Opportunity without preparation can be wasted. Preparation without opportunity can be frustrating. But when the two meet, something extraordinary can happen. And that brings us to politics. Politics, perhaps more than almost any other human activity, demonstrates the strange relationship between ambition, preparation, and fortune. Political history is filled with people who spent years preparing for leadership and others who unexpectedly found themselves in positions of power because circumstances changed suddenly. Consider Abraham Lincoln. His political journey was marked by setbacks, defeats, and disappointments before he eventually became president of the United States. His path was not a straight road to power. Yet, when the moment came for leadership during one of the most difficult periods in American history, his previous experiences had prepared him. History is full of such turning points. A political crisis may suddenly create an opportunity. A national emergency may elevate an otherwise little-known figure. A change in public mood may transform someone's political fortunes. But political luck can be dangerous when it elevates someone who has not prepared for the responsibility. Because getting the opportunity to lead is one thing. Being prepared to lead is another story entirely. This is a lesson relevant to Nigeria and the people who call it home. We sometimes celebrate political fortune more than competence. We admire the person who suddenly receives an appointment. We celebrate the person who gets a political opportunity. We rejoice when someone from our community finally gets into government. How alokan, right? There is nothing wrong with celebrating progress. But perhaps we should ask a deeper question. What happens when luck places a person in a position for which he or she is not prepared? Remember, an unexpected opportunity can change a person's life, but an unprepared leader can change the lives of millions, and not necessarily for the better. Sometimes, the greatest tragedy is not that luck passed us by, it is that luck finds us before we are ready. There is also a social dimension to today's words on marble. Life can turn on seemingly insignificant moments, which means that how we treat people matters. You never know who may become important to your journey. The stranger you dismiss today may possess the knowledge you need tomorrow. The person you consider insignificant may introduce you to an opportunity that changes your life. This does not mean we should become artificial or treat every human interaction as a networking transaction. It simply means we should cultivate respect, humility, and openness because luck travels through people. Luck may introduce people to us. Character determines what we do with a relationship. A man once complained to a wise old woman, "Why am I never lucky?" She gave him 3 seeds. "Plant them," she said. The man asked, "Will they grow?" "I don't know," she replied. "Will they produce fruit?" "I cannot promise you." "Then why should I plant them?" he asked. The old woman smiled. "You are asking the wrong question. You are asking whether the seed will reward you. You should first ask whether you are willing to create the conditions in which they can grow." The man planted the seeds. One died, one survived. The third became a tree. Years later, he returned to the old woman. "I understand now," he said. "I spent years waiting for luck to find me, but I had forgotten that I was supposed to be preparing the soil." What kind of man does luck find? Does it find someone sleeping or someone preparing? Does it find someone complaining or someone learning? Does it find someone bitter about yesterday or someone building for tomorrow? Does it find someone who has given up or someone who remains ready? Dear listener, learn, prepare,
Build relationships based on sincerity. Develop your skills. Do the small things well. And do not despise seemingly insignificant opportunities. We do not know what tomorrow carries, but we can decide what we carry into tomorrow. As we prepare for today, carry knowledge, carry discipline, carry courage, carry integrity, carry the willingness to recognize opportunity when it appears. When life seems slow, do not assume that nothing is happening. When an opportunity seems too small, do not dismiss it immediately. And when fortune finally arrives, do not waste time asking why it chose you. Ask yourself, am I ready? We might not be able to summon fortune, but we can prepare ourselves to receive it.

have the wisdom to recognize opportunity, the courage to embrace it, and the preparation to make something meaningful of it. Until next time, I remain your adorable friend on radio, Ayobami Enitilo. Have a great day.

0: are remembered for who they are. Here or on the other side, we celebrate greatness and the little side spirit. We are here to celebrate truth, culture, and originality as it unfolds. We are here to glow, glow,
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2: Yeah.
3: But go on, sister, you want to know about what you are making.
2: Oh, yeah, you told all your time. 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
0: Yes, sir.
2: Nimble, let me.
0: 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Touch a well animal.
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2: 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minute testimony like in Jesus' name. Happy birthday, long life and prosperity. Happy wedding anniversary. Any kind of send the testimony to me now. Oh yes, send yes, will you be 080-88-71-65-66 080-88-71-65-66 Send the message. 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
4: Good morning, my esteemed listener, and welcome to this morning session of hymns and songs to our Redeemer, who reigns in His power and glory. This is Glow 99.1 FM, and the anchorman for this program is Reverend Kanambola Omodun Ilori. Say good morning to you all. This morning, I'll be bringing you some hymns from the table of the Redeemer, the power and the glory. They are Lead Me, Lord, by S.S. Wesley, My Jesus, I Love Thee. The first one is Oh for a Thousand Tongues to Sing, followed by I Want to Tell the Story of Jesus. The fifth one is Marching to Zion, be followed by For the Beauty of the Earth, and also Lord My God, O Lord My God, Why I In Awesome Wonder, then I Love Jesus. This and some others will be brought to you while you are preparing for this Sunday service. I wish you a happy time before the Lord in the church today. Happy listening as we first of all invoke God's presence.

Thank you, my dear listener. This is where the program is ending this morning. Have a nice time before the Lord in your churches today. And I place you in the hand of our Lord Jesus Christ. Please come and advertise your goods and services and functions on this program. If you want to compile hymn books for your church, for your organization, for your school, they are at your service. Now that the carol season is drawing near, please come and register your church choir or your school choir, and we will hear it as beautifully prepared as possible. You can call me on any of these numbers: 0808-0110-223-3 0803-244-9284 or 0808-0503-9199. I want to sincerely convey our appreciation on behalf of myself and my wife to the vicar and congregation of All Saints Anglican Church, Ijapu, for the honor they are about to give to us in the service this morning, recognizing our services unto the Lord and Jesus Christ among that congregation. Myself, my wife, the Reverend Canon D.A. Adekambi, and his wife also. May the God continually bless the church. Good morning and have a nice week.

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0: Praise the living Jesus.
1: Hallelujah.
0: Stand up.
1: Let us go to the house of our God. Because the house of my God, I will see for the goodness therein.
0: Amen.
1: You will see the goodness of God.
0: Amen.
1: The Lord will breathe on you.
0: Baba,
1: Father Jesus will meet you.
0: Today is
1: Sunday.
0: Jesus,
1: we also have an encounter with him. I will not be put to shame in prayers. I greet every one of you. And I have the belief that you are preparing yourself to go to the house of God.
0: Amen.
1: You will not do all of this in vain. Says the lion called with
0: wonder.
1: For all that believes in God, we have good things.
0: Amen.
1: We have good things in Jesus' name.
0: Amen.
1: In Jesus' name, you will not know suffering.
0: Amen.
1: Sufferings will not be your portion.
0: Calling
1: on the Lord, he will answer you. But I am emphasizing on this all times. And I'm speaking it out every time. Where will the Lord meet you? Where will the Lord meet me also? The Lord will help us.
0: Topic mi oni ṣugba eyi ni ki e mo pe ni igba ikehin ewu yi ode.
1: I want you to know this, that at the end time there will be perilous days.
0: Ikehin ojo.
1: At the end time, there will be perilous times. There will be perilous times.
0: Iboni Jesu na abawa.
1: Where will Jesus meet us?
0: Kini a o ma se nigba na.
1: What are we going to be doing when he comes?
0: Se iwa wa nile Olorun.
1: Will you be in the house of God?
0: Abi iwa ma se ti aye ikiri.
1: Or you are going to do that which belongs to the world?
0: Abi iwa ma ka bibeli lowo.
1: Or you will be reading your Bible?
0: Or
1: you are going to be met in the adultery
0: house. Or
1: you are going to be met in the in a bar or a beer parlor.
0: Hmm.
1: God's time is coming. He will come like a thief in the night. We have to be prepared for his coming. Because no one knows the exact time
0: Maybe
1: morning, afternoon, or night. Because of this, we have to be prepared.
0: And
1: the Lord will help us.
0: Says,

0: time anywhere he meets you.
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0: That is the same thing you will be judged with.
1: Bóyá o wà lókè ni.
0: Maybe you are on the high places.
1: Ó ní o ní sọ̀kalẹ̀ mọ́.
0: And you are saying you are not coming down
1: Bóyá
0: again.
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0: Maybe you are on a palm tree.
1: Ibi tó bá ti ba.
0: Wherever he meets you.
1: Ibẹ̀ náà ló ba.
0: That is where you are going to get your own
1: ọjọ́
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0: Is going to be a powerful day.
1: Tí a bá jẹun yó.
0: If we eat and we are
1: food,
0: let us remember this day.
1: Si aba ti jeun ti ebi pa wa lowo.
0: If you are still hungry at the moment,
1: eja aranti pe.
0: Still remember that.
1: Dide Oluwa
0: o dokan ni. The Lord's coming will be on the day.
1: Kini ma ma se?
0: What will I be doing that day?
1: Ibo ni o gbe wa?
0: Where will I be that day?
1: Nigba ti Jesu ba de.
0: When Jesus will come.
1: Kini ma ma se?
0: What will I be doing?
1: Lowo nigba ti Jesu yo de.
0: At the moment he comes.
1: Second Timothy 3
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0: boosters
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1: hang it. O ti se mi dorun.
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1: Alai le dariji ni.
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0: lu wa o dariji. We ask for God's forgiveness and he forgives.
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0: 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So we also should forgive ourselves.
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1: afiko ma pega
0: only for them to slander
1: te ba ti ri won e ti ri won na tegan
0: ara won e ti ri won
1: tegan
0: you see them with this slandering attitude all over them
1: ola ma se wa be o
0: yes
1: oni kupani adare hun o ti bu o ti kaye ke ti gbese kankan ko igbe o ti ka ko to dodo re o ti ni mo pe asiku pani olohun a je ko jina si wa
2: alagidi
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2: olufe faaji ju olufe olorun lo
1: awon
2: ti won ni afara
1: o like party
0: They love going to parties than going to church. They tell you that they don't go to church, they attend parties. Then that means such are enemies of God. If you fail not to go to the house of God, you are an enemy of God.
1: Except
0: party.
1: Where
0: you are going to molest yourself, there's no that attitude will take you nowhere. It's taking you nowhere. Let us repent. Let us do good.
1: Yes, sir.
2: I want to one near far away will be alone.
1: Ani afarawe iwa bi ti Olorun
2: ṣugbọn ti won se agbara re
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2: yera kuro lodo awon won yi pelu
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0: all the people involved in this
1: yera kuro lodo won e ma ba won kegbe po
0: come
1: ba ko igbe ba olarun
0: so that they are not going to tarnish so that they don't tarnish your own
1: image.
0: You are told to depart from people involved in this act. When you see anybody in this act, whoever that detests the house of God, there's no religion you are practicing in life. And you are told, let us go to the house of God. That should not irritate you. You are invited. To our mosque.
1: Where ti so ni Olorun ko?
0: He said that person does not belong to God. What am I doing there?
1: Afi party lo fe lo nikan.
0: You want to go to party alone?
1: Party sha.
0: Party sha. Parties.
1: Ko si ibi tan ti daruko Jesus.
0: There is nowhere Jesus is mentioned. There is nowhere God is mentioned. The Bible says, be far from them so that they will not implicate you.
1: Yes, sir.
0: 1 Timothy chapter 3 from verse 1 to 5. But know this, our times will come in the last days, for people will be lovers of self, lovers of money, boastful, proud, demeaning, disobedient to parents, ungrateful, unholy, unloving, irreconcilable, slanderers, without self-control, brutal, without love for what is good, traitors, reckless, conceited, lovers of pleasure rather than lovers of God. Verse 5, holding to the form of godliness but denying his power. Avoid these people.
1: Thank you, sir. Eyera fun gbogbo won.
0: Avoid all of these people. Avoid anyone in this act. Do not be implicated by them.
1: Anybody hates Olorun.
0: Whoever that hates God.
1: Oh, it's Olorun.
0: Whoever that hates
1: God,
0: you hate God's ministers.
1: Yera fun won.
0: Be far from them.
1: Kama ba mu ni jiya.
0: Avoid them.
1: Kama ba ko ba yin.
0: So that you will not be implicated.
1: Eni ta ko ba wa ko ni ya waju wa o.
2: Mi Jesus.
0: Whoever will implicate you will not come your way.
1: Agbadura ko Olorun o ran wa lowo o.
2: Amen.
0: We pray that God should help us.
1: Agbadura ko Olorun o shanu fun wa.
2: Amen.
0: We pray for God to have mercy.
1: Eyi to ga bi re.
0: The one
1: that is like this.
0: 1 Timothy
1: 1:5.
0: Chapter 4, verse 1 to 5.
2: Emi, ṣugbọn emi tenumọ pe.
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0: People talking to you on the phone, they tell you God asked you to do this.
1: Five minutes,
0: they have seen you, they have not even had any prayer conversation with you, and they have brought that evil prophecy to you. You too, you accept it.
1: Our head
2: does
0: not receive evil prophecy.
2: Amen.
0: We will not be deceived by evil spirits.
1: Our US London. What
0: people in the US in London, they know them now.
1: Don't want to send this one.
0: No, before they send them
1: one
0: money.
1: One you come $10,000.
0: And they tell you the Lord say you should bring $10,000.
1: One and it's all like they need it. I'll be a yet go.
0: Your biological mother is the reason for your misfortune. They will tag your predicament with someone. Are they giving us rooms to speak? There are no rooms to speak up. You are scared of who to talk to. So that there will not be people that causes your own downfall. Because of all these people are scared to talk. Like a program I did sometimes, I said, do not be allowed. Do not allow people shut you up. Speak out. If you are having headache, if you tell your family humans, the way this headache is happening, I had it yesterday, I'm having it again today. They can tell you a particular bomb you can put, and it will take it away. They can give you something by that, but today there is nothing like that. Even if they know the remedy, they will just say hello to you and they pray for you. Even if that headache will kill you. When lies are everywhere is littered with lies, do not commit yourself to them. Sometimes ago,
1: we
0: were in US. That person, and that fellow had a stomach upset.
1: Oh, lost hospital.
0: I went to the hospital.
1: Doctor funi ogun kan bi mi ki bayi.
0: And the doctor gave this person a medicine. Oh, to use that the stomach upset was.
1: No, told lo.
0: Truly, this person used it and the stomach upset stopped for like 2 days and came back again. The upset came back again.
1: Not to deceive
0: you, my brothers and sisters. That fellow died of that stomach upset.
1: Oh, they cool.
0: And the fellow died.
1: What they busy?
0: And they buried that person.
1: La America.
0: In America.
1: A reverend
0: in America.
1: Was
0: talking that.
1: Iru eleyi te ba so fun woli.
0: If you tell your minister.
1: Woli ile fun yin lororo.
0: Your minister can give you a message that you will use and, you know, everything off, and you have a clean stomach. Whatever is happening to you and is persistent, need something that will help you push out the deaths in your stomach. Because we were told that fellow could not
1: excrete
0: naturally. Even if it is, there's a juice called prune in America. You take a cup, you just heat it a bit, and you drink it, and everything in your stomach, you excrete it out. And this same thing. And the fellow spoke, and they gave that fellow another medication, and the fellow was drinking enough water, and that fellow is alive today. Do not let us toy with our life. Do not allow people to toy with our lives. Everybody that can kill.
1: Whoever God has not given
0: that person cannot kill you.
1: See what Papa told Kule.
0: Not down to have the best of picking who is going to kill you. If that is your chosen destiny, it will materialize in life. But put your trust into God.
1: That
0: I will not die. I will live.
1: There is
0: nothing anybody can do to you that will make it down.
1: They can make Shuba it to you.
0: But at the long run, at the
1: end time,
0: that load that
1: they are carrying, they
0: will be the one to carry themselves. Speak out.
1: Sorrow, Daddy, am I getting panicu?
0: Do not allow anybody to
1: kill
0: you. Because
1: of God's
0: deceitful men and women. Whoever that is, human can, you can find deceit in them. And whoever that is
1: detest,
0: does not want it. Do not let us
1: abhor
0: unnecessary thoughts in our hearts to die suddenly.
2: Shugbon.
1: Yes, sir.
2: Emi tenumo pe.
1: Emi tenumo pe.
2: Ni igba ikeyin.
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1: Oh, good.
2: Don't use palm oil to cook. You use vegetable oil. You must not put pepper in your soup, your food. Some will say, don't put salt. And what God has created for us, everything God created, good. He hasn't created anything evil to harm us. Do not let us cause our own problem.
1: Yes, sir.
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1: knows
2: him that the world is in problem, there's a chair that was positioned for you,
1: and you
2: changed it and you were
1: speaking another one.
2: But one thing I know is that whatever anybody has planted, you are going to reap. It's not possible for you to seek death for another person. And the person seeking for your own death is at your back. I pray you will not die
1: suddenly.
2: When God you will not take another fellow's time to
1: yes,
2: die. 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

0: 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I am Adeshina Eni, and I'm delighted to have you with me. Do you know that marriage is built with many things? Love, trust, commitment, sacrifice, friendship, amongst so many. But there's something we use every single day that can either strengthen all these things or slowly destroy them. Our words. And that's what today's conversation is about. Can you imagine that for the next 7 days, your spouse could record every word you said to them? Not just the big conversations, everything. Your greetings, corrections, jokes, complaints, and the little comments you make when you're irritated. At the end of the 7 days, if you listen to that recording, can you imagine what you will discover? Will your spouse hear words that say, "I value you, I respect you, I believe in you, I'm with you"? Or will they hear, "You never get it right, you always do this, what's wrong with you"? Here's the uncomfortable truth. We can love someone deeply and still wound them repeatedly with our words. And sometimes the problem isn't that we don't love our spouses. It's that we haven't learned how to communicate our love when we are disappointed, angry, tired, or frustrated. Today, we're talking about words that build versus words that break. Because in marriage, what you say matters, but how your words make your spouse feel even matters more. Let's quickly reconnect with our last conversation in episode 4. We talked about stop assuming, start asking. I hope you have started practicing some of the assignments. You have not, kept assuming, but you have started asking. We looked at how couples can make incomplete information and turn it into complete conclusion. Your spouse is quiet and you assume they are angry. They don't respond immediately and you assume they don't care. Something happens and instead of asking, we create a story in our minds. We learn to pause and ask, "Help me to understand." Because assumptions can create conflicts that could have been avoided with one simple question. And that leads naturally into today's subject. Because after you have asked, listened, and understood, how do you respond? What do your words do to your spouse? I hope you know words are not neutral. Proverbs 18:21 tells us that the tongue has the power of life and death. That's not poetic exaggeration. Words have consequences. Think about your own life. Can you remember something someone said to you years ago that you still remember till today? Maybe someone told you, "You can't do this," or "I'm proud of you," or "You can make it in life," or "You will not amount to something, to anything in life." Perhaps a teacher, parent, a friend, or a mentor said something at a critical moment, and those words gave you courage. Sometimes those words discouraged us. But perhaps you also remember words that wounded you. Someone said, "You will never amount to anything," or "You are not good enough." Years later, you may still remember them. Now, bring that into marriage. Your spouse is the person who hears your words more consistently than almost anyone else. That means your words have enormous influence. You can use them to strengthen the person you're married to or slowly wear them down. Now, let's face the fact. Marriage doesn't mean we never criticize or we don't disagree or we don't correct each other. There will be things that need to be addressed. Your spouse may genuinely have done something wrong. You may be hurt. You may need to say, "This cannot continue." That's not necessarily unhealthy. The question is, how do you address the problem without attacking the person? Think on that for a minute. How do you address the issue on hand without necessarily attacking your spouse? Ephesians 4:15 tells us to speak the truth in love. Notice the combination, truth and love. For example, instead of saying, you are so irresponsible, you could say, when this happened, I felt disappointed because I was depending on you. Can we talk about how we can handle this differently next time? The first attacks character, the second addresses the behavior. When you say to someone, you are so irresponsible, you are attacking the character of the person. But when you say to your spouse, when what happened, I felt disappointed because I was depending on you, what you are doing is you are addressing the behavior. That's a major distinction. You can confront behavior without condemning identity. There are two words that can quickly poison a marriage conversation. The words are always and never. You always forget. You never listen. You always embarrass me. You never help. The problem with these statements is that they turn one incident into a verdict about the entire person. And once your spouse hears that, they may stop discussing the real issue. Now they are defending themselves. That's not true. I don't always do that. And the conversation has gone off track. Instead, talk about the specific behavior. Don't say you never listen to me. Say to your spouse, when I was talking earlier, I felt like you weren't listening to me. Don't tell your spouse, you always make decisions without me. Instead, tell them, I was hurt that this decision was made without us discussing it together. Specific communication is usually more productive than sweeping accusation. Every married couple gets angry. There's just not any couple I've seen that don't get angry at some things in their life. The goal isn't to become a couple that never gets angry. The goal is to become a couple that handles anger or discomfort wisely. James 1:19 says, everyone should be quick to listen, slow to speak, and slow to become angry. Notice the order, quick to listen, slow to speak, slow to become angry. And that has been a consistent, you know, pattern in our discussion on better communication. I hope you're putting it to heart. Let me repeat it one again. Once again, you should be quick to listen, slow to speak, and slow to become angry. That's almost the opposite of how many of us behave during conflicts. Something happens, we get angry. We speak immediately. Especially there's this adage, I am not that kind of a child that goes back home to receive reply. So we want to give it back immediately. Then we discover later that we said things we didn't mean. Proverbs chapter 15 verse 1 says, a gentle answer turns away wrath, but a harsh word stirs up anger. Sometimes your spouse's harsh response doesn't mean they are your enemy. They are reacting to the harshness they just received from you also. And now both of you are escalating. This is why one of the most powerful things you can say during a heated conversation is, I need a moment. I don't want to say something I'll regret. That's not avoiding the issue. It's protecting the conversation until you are able to have it productively. There are certain things couples should deliberately remove from their communication. One is name calling, insult, humiliation, threatening divorce whenever there is conflict, comparing your spouse to someone else, using your spouse's past failures as ammunition, or mocking their weakness. These things may feel powerful in the moment, but I can assure you they damage emotional safety. Ephesians 4:29 gives us a better standard. It says, do not let any unwholesome talk come out of your mouth, but only that which is helpful for building others up. What you don't want people to say to you, avoid saying it to your spouse also. What you don't want your spouse to say to you, just avoid it by all means. Notice that Paul doesn't merely say, don't say bad things. He says, what is helpful for building others up. So before speaking, ask, what I'm trying to accomplish with these words. If the answer is, I want them to hurt because I'm hurt, then you are no longer communicating, you are retaliating. And retaliation rarely produces intimacy. One of the most important things couples need to remember during conflict is this. Your spouse may be wrong. Your spouse may have hurt you. Your spouse may strongly disagree, but your spouse is not your enemy. She or he is not the enemy. Ecclesiastes chapter 4 verse 9 says, two are better than one. Marriage is partnership. So instead of you are the problem, try saying, we have a problem, let's walk through it. Instead of saying to your spouse, how could you do this to me? Make this statement, help me understand what happened. Instead of saying, I'm going to make sure you regret this, tell your spouse, I'm really hurt by what happened, but I don't want us to destroy each other while we deal with it. That changes the entire posture. You are no longer fighting against your spouse. You're working with your spouse against the problem. Now, let's move from what breaks to what builds. Building words don't have to be complicated. Sometimes they are incredibly simple. In fact, most times they are just simple things that we neglect. Words like thank you, I appreciate you, I'm proud of you, I believe in you, I see how hard you're working, I'm sorry, you were right, how can I support you? We'll figure this out together. I love you. Don't underestimate the power of repeated sincere affirmation. In fact, when you look at the five love languages, one of the love languages is words of affirmation. And some of these words are words that affirm love and affirm your spouse. So don't underestimate it at all, especially when you speak it repeatedly. Marriage can become so familiar that couples stop expressing appreciation. You see the sacrifice every day, so you stop mentioning it. You see your spouse caring for the children, working, serving the family, managing responsibilities, and because it has become so normal to you, you stop saying thank you. But something being normal doesn't mean it should become invisible. Appreciation keeps ordinary sacrifices from becoming unnoticed sacrifices. Here's an important balance. Building your spouse doesn't mean pretending everything is fine. Sometimes correction is necessary, but correction should have a destination, and that is restoration and not humiliation. Galatians 6:1 speaks about restoring someone gently. So when someone or something needs to be corrected, ask the question, how can I say this in a way that helps my spouse grow rather than simply making them feel bad? I find myself several times taking a long pause and running through the things I want to say in my mind so that I'm sure what I will say will be the best for our home. In fact, there are songs that I've turned on and on in my mind, and before you knew it, I just forgot about it. So it's important to care about what you say before you say it. Ask the question consistently. How can I say what I want to say in a way that it helps us as partners to grow? For example, instead of saying you are terrible with money, can you say something like, I think we need to revisit how we are handling our finances because I'm concerned about where we are heading. Instead of telling your spouse you're a terrible parent, tell him or her, I'm concerned about how we handled that situation with the children. Can we talk about a better approach? The issue still gets addressed, but dignity is preserved. There's another area we shouldn't ignore. How do you talk about your spouse when they are not around? Proverbs 31 verse 26 says, she speaks with wisdom and faithful instruction is on her tongue. Your spouse's weakness should not become entertainment for your friend. I think women can be very guilty of it. Well, I'm talking as a man. I don't do it. I don't have friends that do it. But I know I hear and see how sometimes men can make, you know, a joke out of the weakness of their spouse. Women too do it. Maybe I should just say we are all guilty. But it's not something good. The weakness of your spouse should not become an entertainment for your friends. Don't constantly tell embarrassing stories about your husband or wife just to get laughs. Don't expose private marital matters casually. Don't use social media to indirectly attack your spouse. And don't allow your friends or family members to constantly hear a negative version of your marriage. You know why this is so important? Sometimes when you and your spouse have settled it and have moved past that negative incident, your friends, your families, and other people you told, they don't know that other part of the story. And so what they still hold in their mind is that negative, impression that you have put to them. There are proper times to seek counsel. There are situations where pastoral, professional, or trusted support is necessary. But seeking help is different from shaming your spouse. Honor should remain part of your communication. Truth is, you will not always say the right thing. I won't, you won't, we won't all. There will be moments when frustrations get the better of us. So what do we do? Repair quickly. Don't wait 3 days because you are too proud to apologize. Don't justify the hurtful words by saying, "But you made me angry." Take responsibility for your part. Instead of, "I'm sorry, but you pushed me," say to your spouse, "I'm sorry for what I said. I was angry, but those words were wrong." Or, "That came out harshly. Let me say it again." That's maturity. When you retract your word and you say it in a better way. Sometimes the most healing sentence in marriage is not a brilliant explanation. It's simply, "I am sorry." Here's a practical tool that I want you to remember. Before you speak, especially when you're upset, run your words through these 4 questions. Is it true? Don't exaggerate. Don't invent motives. Don't make accusations you cannot support. Is it necessary? Not every thought needs to be spoken. Sometimes you just need to move past it. You just need to keep it and not really mention it. So you ask yourself, is it necessary to say this or say anything about this? Is it helpful? Will this move the conversation towards understanding or resolution? And lastly, is it loving? Can you communicate the truth without deliberately wounding the person? This is consistent with Ephesians chapter 4, verse 16 and 4, verse 29. Truth, love, building, those should be the standard in your words. Here's a simple communication partner you can always adopt. Communication pattern you can always adopt when something bothers you. When you came home and didn't tell me you would be late, I felt anxious because I didn't know what was happening. What I would appreciate is a quick message when your plans change. That's just an example of a statement that tells you how you can approach, whatever words you want to say when you're not satisfied with whatever it is that just happened. It says, "When you came home, you didn't tell me you would be late. I felt anxious because I didn't know what was happening. What I would appreciate is a quick message when your plans change." Is the issue you have spoken to, you have not attacked your spouse in any way? That's very different from, you don't care about anybody but yourself. The first communicated a problem, the second attacked identity. The first gives your spouse something they can respond to. The second gives them something to defend again. So you need to understand it. Don't give your spouse an opportunity to defend. Rather, give them opportunity to defend. Don't attack the identity. Communicate the problem. Good communication makes it easier for your spouse to respond to the issues rather than defend their words. So here's your Marriage by Design challenge for this week. For the next 7 days, intentionally speak one building statement to your spouse every day. Don't make it generic, make it specific. For example, "I noticed how patient you were with the children today. I really appreciate that. Thank you for taking care of that. It made my day easier. I know you're working hard. I can see it. I appreciate the way you handled the situation. And there's a second part. The first part is make specific appreciation to your spouse. The second part is, for the 7 days, eliminate this pattern from your marriage. You always, you never. Make sure those phrases don't start any word you're going to speak to your spouse. And whenever you are tempted to attack the person, describe the specific behavior instead. Finally, if you have spoken rashly to your spouse recently, don't wait, repair it. Look at them and say, I'm sorry for what or the way I spoke to you. Let me try that again. That could be the beginning of a very, very useful and fruitful conversation. Let me leave you with this. Your spouse should not have to recover from you every time you are angry. Marriage should be a place of honesty, but also a place of safety. They should not have to go through stress and emotional trauma because you were angry. There will be difficult conversation. There will be correction. There will be disagreement. But even in conflict, we can choose dignity. Proverbs 16:24 says, gracious words are a honeycomb, sweet to the soul and healing to the bone. So ask yourself this week, what does my spouse regularly hear from me? Is it encouragement, appreciation, respect, affection, or mostly criticism? Remember, you cannot build a healthy marriage with destructive communication, and you don't build it with occasional grand speech. You know, once in a while, you just give very lovely and lofty speeches. No, that doesn't build a marriage. You build it with the thousands of ordinary words spoken every day. So speak carefully, speak truthfully, speak lovingly. And when you get it wrong, repair quickly. Because your words are helping to build the marriage you are living in. Make sure you are building something you both can live in. Can we pray? Heavenly Father, we thank you for the gift of marriage and the power of communication. Help us to understand our words. Help us to say the right words. Give us humility to apologize whenever we are wrong. And help us to embrace healing even in our home. Let our words build, let it heal, let it restore in the name of Jesus. Thank you, Heavenly Father. We give you praise and glory because you hear us always. In Jesus' name, amen. Thank you for spending this moment with me on Marriage by Design right here on Glow 99.1 FM. As you go through this week, remember, your words are building something. The question is, what are they building? Speak life, speak truth, speak with grace. And when you need to correct, correct without crushing. I'm Adeshina Aniyi. Until our next episode, keep choosing each other. 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

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My name is Joy, and I'll be with you for the next 1 hour with uplifting gospel music, powerful praises, and songs to brighten your Sunday. Today, we worship, celebrate God's goodness, and give Him praise for everything He has done, everything He is doing, and everything He is yet to do. So wherever you are this morning, get ready to sing along, clap your hands, and praise the Lord with us. Let's begin with a song that reminds us that God is always with us. Let's listen to Rainmaker by Sinach.

That was Waymaker by Snatch. What a beautiful reminder that even when we cannot see the way forward, God is still working behind the scenes. And now, let's move from worship into praises with a song that celebrates God as our provider. If you know that God has been faithful to you, this is your moment to lift your voice and give Him praise. Now, let's listen to Jireh by Maverick City Music featuring Elevation Worship.

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My name is Joy, and that was Jaire by Maverick City Music and Elevation Worship. God is our provider, our sustainer, and the one who continues to meet us in every season. Now, let's keep the praise going with a song that celebrates God's unfailing goodness. Wherever you are, feel free to sing along and thank God for His faithfulness. Let's listen to Goodness of God by Sissy Winans.

And that was Goodness of God by Cecily Williams. If God has been good to you, this is a good time to say, thank you, Lord. Sometimes we may not have everything we want, but when we look back, we can see how far God has brought us. Let's continue with a powerful song that reminds us that our faith is built on a firm foundation. 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

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That was Femme Foundation by Cody Keynes. Now, no matter what storms may come, God remains our strength, our refuge, and our Femme Foundation. Now, let's lift the energy with a joyful praise song that declares the greatness of our God. If you are grateful to be alive this morning, join us in giving God all the praise. Let's listen to You Are Great by Steve Crown.

Welcome back. Now we are halfway through the program and the praise is still going strong. This morning, we're celebrating God's goodness, His mercy, His protection, and His unfailing love. So whether you are at home, in the car, getting ready for church, or spending time with family, keep the praise going with us. Now here's a powerful song of thanksgiving and celebration. 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

And that was Excess Love by Mercy Chinwo. There is nothing like the love of God. It is constant, unconditional, and greater than anything we could ever imagine. Now let's continue with a song that encourages us to trust God completely and step out in faith. Let's listen to Oceans, Where Fits Me Feel by Hillsong United.

0: You're still on to Glow 99.1 FM. And that was Oceans by Hillsong United. Sometimes faith means trusting God even when we do not know exactly what lies ahead. And as we continue this praise-filled Sunday morning, let's remember that every testimony begins with a season where we had to trust God. Here's a song of gratitude for how far He has brought us. Let's listen to Never Would Have Made It by Marvin Sapp.
1: Never would have made it.

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I'm better. Much better. When I look back over what he brought me through, I realize I made it because I had you to hold on to. Now I'm stronger. Now I'm wiser. I'm better. So much better. I made it. Is there anybody in this house other than me that could declare you made it?

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0: and that was Never Would Have Made It by Marvin Sapp. If you know that you would not have made it this far without God, take a moment to thank Him for the battles He helped you overcome, the doors He opened, the protection you did not even see, and the strength He gave you when you felt weak. And that brings us to the end of today's Sunday Countdown. Thank you for spending your Sunday morning with me. I hope the music encouraged you, the praises lifted your spirit, and the worship reminded you of God's goodness and faithfulness. As you go into the new week, remember to keep praising God, not only when everything is going well, but also while you are waiting, trusting, and believing. And so, on behalf of my executive producer, Dr. Ezekiel Akande, and on behalf of the entire production crew, my name is Joy, and this is Glow 99.1 FM, Ichakwa Estate, Akure. Have a beautiful Sunday and a blessed week ahead. Keep the faith, keep the praise, keep the hope, and keep glowing. Bye for now.
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1: What did you do? It's okay to continue. We are the Dolua to Yasha Sategun, Oya Tisategun, Oya Shurugudu, Shurugudu, or the war, Ninole, Lori to Gotia Penny, Iri on a bara customer's experience. Nibo Godo is Simi Sunday, Belati, Agogo, Meta, si Ago Metabo, 3 to 3:30 p.m. Iwantani, Iwarani, Tabio Nisha, 1 year, Ati, Abashashi, Ati Bebe, Belo, Nio, Bagoni, Riri, Pelu, Nibara, Yi, Abala, Kokolori, to ye, Ono Lapeni, Iri on a bara, Nibiti Altiman, Yono Noro, Ibashi Pola, and Yawoni Bara. 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
1: Heroes are remembered for who they are. 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Let's

Good afternoon to you and welcome to another episode of the program Reading for Pleasure. Good afternoon to you and welcome to another episode of the program Reading for Pleasure. Right here on Glow 99.1 FM, transmitting from Ijapo Estate, Nakure. My name is Aminat Adekunle. Before we move on to today's reading, let's recap what happened last week in The Reluctant Stepfather. We stopped at chapter 7. After Auntie Ayo was taken to the hospital, she received treatment and was discharged that same day. Taiwo paid her hospital bills, took her back to Karu and promised to come back and check on them the following day. When Taiwo returned to the hotel, he spoke to Henry about his feelings for Ado. Henry questioned whether the relationship would last, but Taiwo made it clear that he genuinely loved her. When Taiwo and Adun went out the following day, Adun told him about her daughter and how she had lost her husband in an accident. Taiwo was disappointed because he had not expected her to have a child, especially because of his past experiences with his uncles who married women with children. The following day, Taiwo went back to Auntie Ayo's house where he met Ebun and was trying to play with her. And that is where we ended our reading in the previous episode. Today, we continue from there to find out what happened next.

hello to me now, Taiwo said, touching Ebun's soft cheek. When he stretched out his hand to carry Ebun, Ebun shrugged her shoulders and cast a blank look at him. Come on, let him carry you, Adun intervened. Ebun remained clung to her mother until Taiwo stretched out his hand once again and said, come and say hello to me. Then Ebun opened her arms reluctantly and allowed him to hold her. You are a good girl, aren't you? You were sleeping when I came here last night, he spoke in a playful manner. His face looked strained to Ebun. She cast a questioning look at him before drifting her gaze back to her mother, as if Ebun was trying to query her mother, who is this man? Adun returned to the kitchen to prepare some lunch. She left Ebun and Taiwo to get used to each other. Taiwo put Ebun down on the floor of the sitting room. After a while, Taiwo bent down to bring his face to level up with her. He watched Ebun as she was playing with a pack of cards, and eventually, Ebun started to pick cards one after the other, showing one card at a time to Taiwo, saying, look, what is this? Gladness leaped on Adun's face when she met Taiwo playing card with her daughter. Adun tried to get Taiwo to tell her when he would be going back to Lagos and when the two of them would meet again. How often would I be seeing you? Taiwo did not answer. He was busy playing with Ebun. You'll be going back to Lagos and you haven't said anything about our future relationship, she commented. Don't forget we are going back to the hotel where we'll be free and alone to discuss, plan, and arrive at irrevocable decisions, he responded. What about me getting a job? That too is on the agenda for discussion, answered Taiwo. Adding, the earlier we get back to the hotel, the more time we would have for the discussion. Adun set the table for lunch. After lunch, she quickly dressed up. She wore black skirts, white blouse, and packed another set of dresses, a nightgown, a pair of bedroom slippers, and a makeup kit. She called her auntie into the room, and the two of them had some discussions. The door of the room was half closed. Taiwo could only hear their muffled voices behind the door and could not pick a word of what the two were saying. I'm ready when you are, Adun, Taiwo stated as he saw Adun coming out of the room. We are going now, Adun informed Auntie Ayo. Thank you for your kindness and for visiting us, Auntie Ayo expressed her appreciation to Taiwo. I'm glad your leg had relieved you and that you are able to walk with it. It's great, he said, and then turned to Adun and asked, what about Ebun? Is she not coming with us? No, let her keep Auntie company, Adun pleaded. Taiwo was somehow surprised to notice that Adun intended to spend the night with him. He only wanted her to be with him for that Sunday afternoon and go home in the evening. However, he took her out to see part of villages along the Federal Capital Territory route towards Plateau State and to the south on the way to Niger State before retiring to the hotel. He was bent on pleasing her for the day since she may not have another opportunity to be with him for a long time to come or never again. The time was 3 o'clock when they got to the hotel. It was a hot Sunday afternoon. As soon as Taiwo opened the door of his room, he reached for a cold fruit juice from the fridge. He served Adun first and then took one glass of water to quench his thirst. All I want is to relax and have some sound sleep, he announced wearily as he was taking off his clothes. Me too, declared Adun. Within a twinkle of an eye, Taiwo had lain on one side of the twin bed. Adun joined him later on the other side of the bed. You are beautiful, Taiwo observed. They continued with their chat as they lay on the bed. I'm in love. What about you? Do you feel the same? She asked with a sign as their discussion was interrupted by a telephone buzz. Taiwo leaned across her to answer the call. Who is on the line? Adun questioned. Henry, Mr. Henry Jankum. He called to remind me of the meeting slated for tomorrow. Taiwo responded. When are you going to Lagos? The outcome of the meeting shall dictate my next move, Taiwo said. After a pause, he added, it could be Tuesday or Wednesday. If you go this week, when do I expect to see you again? That and any other matter will be discussed and settled tonight. The night was cool with a bright full moon. Taiwo felt the fresh and cool air of the open-air garden bar could not be resisted. He persuaded Adun.
I think it's better we look for an enclosure in the garden bar to sit and discuss all pending matters. Adam preferred to stay in the hotel suite with Taiwo, where she could be alone with him, and where she would feel free to express herself without someone else eavesdropping on their discussions, but did not object to Taiwo's idea of sitting in the garden bar. After dinner, both of them, holding hands, walked leisurely to the garden bar. They found one art-like enclosure. There was soft, nice and easy music playing to their listening pleasure in the enclosure. "Isn't it cool? The air is cool and soothing," Adun acknowledged. Taiwo nodded. "It's great. I love it here. We can talk now." He then urged her. "Tell me what you have in mind." "Yes," she began to say. "I wanted to introduce you to Ebun as a daddy, but you interrupted me. Why?" She lifted her eyebrows a little as she asked. The accusation caused Taiwo's eyes to spread wide with amazement. "Did I?" he queried. "I was just teasing you." She withdrew her accusation with a soft laugh. "However," Taiwo said, taking a pull at the lobe of his hair as he announced, "we'll talk about Ebun later." "Okay," Adam agreed. Her face wore a half smile of polite interest. "You'll be going to Lagos in a day or two, and we haven't talked seriously about our relationship. What do you have to say?" she inquired. "I want you to know that I love you. Whenever I come to Abuja, I'll make sure I see you. At the moment, I can't say I have any plan for our future relationship. We just started to know each other, like you said, so let's wait and see." He then emphasized, "I promise to be good to you always." There was suspicion locked in Adam's mind on Taiwo's statement. What he has just said was a polite way of rejecting my love, she thought. He wants me as an outpost girlfriend for his sexual enjoyment at his convenience. On second thought, she felt it was too good to resort to mischievous tricks. She reflected also on the remark, "So, let's wait and see" by him. And there was a profound silence while Adam remained on her seat with her eyes blank, turning over in her mind what Taiwo had just said. She then posed the question in her mind, "What will be the consequence if he fails to live up what he promised me?" All attempts she made to find an answer to the question resulted in wild confusion. She took a deep breath to end the silence and then stated, "Taiwo, your attitude towards me has somehow changed since I suggested we should wait for some time before we go into a kind of relationship. One thing I want you to know is, I love you. For this reason, don't take me for a street girl. Take me as your fiancée." "Yeah," Taiwo said, taking a pull at the lobe of his hair. "Don't be too much in a hurry," he advised, showing no enthusiasm. "I, for one, I don't believe in rushing when it comes to a matter of permanent relationship. As a matter of fact, I prefer some delay before committing myself," he concluded. Taiwo's comment wiped off the smile on Adam's face, and she could feel the tears beginning to form in her eyes. And there was a moment of silence as if both of them seemed to be trying to find something to say. Suddenly, Taiwo called for a waiter from the bar. He asked him to bring drinks and some snacks. Adam felt something far down inside her. "Taiwo, I'm not pressing you for a marriage. I know it's much too early to talk of marriage between us," she explained. Meanwhile, the waiter came with the drinks and the small chops. Taiwo smacked a fist into his palm in a delightful mood and praised the waiter. "Thank you for your prompt service." "Always at your service, sir," the waiter responded. Taiwo filled Adam's glass with red wine and his own glass. He had a zip and then took one donut. His hand went slowly up, reached across to Adam's lips with a warm smile. She leaned backward for a second on seeing his hands with the donut touching her lips. Taiwo laughed with his head thrown back momentarily. "Let's share this one. Come on, have a bite," he pleaded, the words floating softly on his breath. Adam looked at him and relief flooded her face. She let out a laugh and voluntarily leaned forward to have a bite of the donut. Having had a bite, she ran her tongue over her lips to prevent the crumbs falling on her dress. I know you were saying something," he interrupted her. "I was going to make a response, but I couldn't say anything in the presence of the waiter who was serving us," he explained. "Tell me, what do you have to say?" Adam asked.
I know you didn't talk of marriage. Taiwo responded. He went on saying, let's talk about your immediate and urgent need first. You need a job. We should be talking of how you would find something to do. Ado nodded appreciatively, smiled, nursing an inner excitement as she inquired. I agree with you, but how would I get a job while you live in Lagos and I'm here, about 1,000 kilometers away from you? Taiwo poured himself another glass and sipped it twice before he answered her. You don't need to fear, he told her. As long as Envy is here in Abuja, he shall do all he can to get you a job. He said with confidence, but advised her, don't turn down any offer of employment. You could always change job as time goes on. Taiwo held her hand and both of them took a stroll outside the hotel for a few minutes. Later, they retired to Taiwo's suite. The following morning, which was on Monday, the day that had been slated for Taiwo to be at the ministerial tenders board to defend his company's quotation, he hired a car to take Adun home and asked her to meet him again at 6 o'clock that evening at the hotel. Envy accompanied Taiwo to the meeting and their company was awarded a contract worth over 5 million naira and also given another letter of award for 5 years consultancy service for a large sum of money. The officers who were instrumental to the award of the contract were invited to a small party at the hotel by Taiwo. After the departure, one of the invitees, Taiwo, intimidated Envy what he decided about his relationship with Adam. Let's go on a short break now. When we come back, we continue from where we stopped.

I'm going to drop the idea of being Adam's boyfriend. I now know for sure that she can't be the woman I will marry. I had suspected your relationship with her wouldn't last. Now, I feel obliged to realize I was right. As a result of this, your change of heart is not a surprise to me. Henry made his opinion clearly known. He then queried Tyro, why do you want to walk out of Adam's life? She's a single mother with a child of about 3 years old. Tyro revealed, adding, I love her, but I don't fancy being a stepfather to her child. I think you're making a mistake for a reason to take her as your wife because she's a single parent. Henry said, would you reconsider your decision later? A woman who is as beautiful and cultured as Adam may be hard to get. Try to keep up your relationship with her for a period of about 6 months or more before you decide whether or not to cut off your relationship with her or not, advised Henry. He then asked, how and when are you going to let her know that the game is over? It's a game indeed, Tyro acknowledged, choking with laughter. After a short pause, he asked Henry, would you do something for me? It all depends. What is it? Henry inquired conditionally. I want you to help Adam find a job. And also, I'll leave some money with you for a monthly allowance to enable her to take care of herself and her daughter. Getting a job for her is easy, but aren't you wasting your money since you're not going to marry her? Such spending could be rewarding investment in future, Tyro reasoned. Both Tyro and Henry were still at the table, drinking and talking about ways and means of executing the contract they won when Adam arrived at the hotel. There was a mirror in the bar facing where Tyro sat. A sitting position gave him an opportunity to see anyone coming or moving about in the hotel lobby. As soon as Adam walked into the lobby, Tyro saw her in the mirror, and without turning his head to call her, he lifted his glass and said, talking of an angel, and here she is. Henry looked back and saw Adam. He got up and went to meet her before she got inside the lift. Henry piloted her to the main bar where he and Tyro were having drinks. She was offered a seat in a corner where her face was partially shadowed by a flowerless plant close to her seat. You two are no longer strangers, Tyro said. Henry and I have just started to talk about you when you came in. She's a true daughter of her father. Henry cracked a complimentary joke. The jest made the three of them laugh heartily. You are most welcome to rejoice with us on the success of our contract award, Tyro said, receiving Adam formally into the fold. Congratulations! I wish you more and more successes in future, cried Adam. Tyro beckoned to the barman. He ordered for club sandwich, a bottle of wine in addition to whatever Adam called for. Tyro noticed gladness leaped into her slightly long face as she implored. How was the meeting? Great, just great, he stated with a measure of joy in his voice. That is why we are celebrating, he added. The barman bought the drinks and other items ordered. Tyro's eyes went swiftly from the barman to Adam, and then came to rest on the snacks and drinks served. After inspection, he rearranged himself in the wicker chair before he started to fill Adam's glass with wine. Henry and Adam joined Tyro and they all lifted up their glasses and raised themselves to their feet. Their bright eyes met, dancing with amusement while Tyro proposed a toast. We wish Thai Consultancy Service Limited better prospect and successful years ahead. Cheers! Henry and Adam responded in unison. No sooner had they taken their seats when Henry requested Tyro and Adam to join him by raising their glasses once again, and he wished Adam and Tyro a happy relationship. Adam lifted her eyelashes, looked at Tyro wide-eyed. Tyro and Henry laughed and took a sip of wine. Adam took a deep breath and smiled, showing pretty white gap teeth. She seemed to be trying to say something, but only had a swallow of wine. After a short pause, Adam challenged Tyro to make a response to Henry's toast. Oh, Tyro uttered. That is a good one. They all laughed. Henry's gaze met Adam's and Henry declared, Tyro has been giving me good news about you, Miss Olaku. His hand went slowly into his chest pocket and came out with a complimentary card, which he handed over to her. As he gave out the card,
his hand made a contact with hers, and Henry gave her hand a gently squeeze and also winked at her. Adun leered rather revoltingly, and without looking at the card, she passed it on to Taiwo, who was reading an advance posted at the bar, and who was unaware of what happened between Henry and Adun. "That's for you, Miss Olaku," hinted Henry. "You may call me on the phone number shown on that card anytime you feel like." Taiwo glanced at the card but did not make any comment. Few minutes after Henry went home, leaving Taiwo and Adun at the bar, Adun felt like telling Taiwo about Henry Jankon's unwholesome gesture towards her. But after another thought, she decided not to make mention of it. She thought she would rather engage Taiwo on an issue of great advantage to her. She was willing to ask as many questions as possible from him since he might be returning to Lagos the following day or a day after. She drew a light wicker chair closer to him, placed her left elbow on the table, a temple supported by the palm of her hand, as requested. "Tell me more about your plans and my chances of getting a job." "Well," he began to say, "my coming to Abuja has been very successful. I want to take the first flight to Lagos tomorrow, but because of you, I will catch the afternoon flight so that I can see Ebun and Antayo to bid them farewell before I go." Adun was full of happiness as Taiwo had her daughter in mind. She believed that Taiwo would not disappoint her if she gives him time to get used to her. At 8 o'clock that night, they went to the hotel's restaurant for their dinner. Adun sat at the table, picked up the menu sheet, staring at it for a long while but not studying it. She was rather thinking of how she could care for herself and her daughter if Taiwo fails to keep his promise to help her. She ate but a little food. "What takes away your appetite?" Taiwo asked. Adun looked at her fingernails for a split second, jerked her head up, and her eyes suddenly softened as she challenged Taiwo. "You haven't said anything about how you will help me get the job," she then considered. "That's why my appetite went down." "Henry will see that you find something to do soon. Is your partner, Mr. Henry Jankon, a man you can trust?" "Why did you ask such a question?" Taiwo asked curiously. "I just felt may not be as honest as you think of him. Anyway, there is no secret between us. We trust each other. That is why we are partners," he stressed. Again, Adun felt the urge to give reasons why she thought Henry was not a man to be trusted, considering the way Henry tried to seduce her. But once again, she decided not to introduce any issue that might cause disaffection between Taiwo and Henry. For that reason, she allowed the matter to rest. There was a moment of silence, then Taiwo said, "Lest I forget, I've instructed Envy to be giving you 5,000 naira every month towards the upkeep of Ebun." Adun considered the idea of going to ask for money from Envy as very humiliating. Anger of resentment filled her as she was complaining to Taiwo. "It means I'll be shuttling between Karu and Gaki to see Mr. Envy Jankon every time I need money. No, I'm sorry, I won't be able to do that. It's like making game of me, holding me up to ridicule," she agitated with a rumble of raising anger in her voice. Taiwo admired her courage, the dignified manner in which she made her points without fear of losing the money promised her. He had noticed she possessed qualities of a decent woman the very moment he met her at the motor park in Lagos. It washer cultured the position that impressed him and which made him attach himself to her. By any standard, he felt Adun was the right woman to be his wife, but for what he considered as the fly in the ointment, a daughter. Taiwo considered Adun's complaint and answered them with an apology. "I'm sorry. A solution will be found to the matter urgently." "Thank you," replied Adun. She then inquired, "How often do you think you can be visiting Abuja?" "Oh, very difficult to say at the moment." "Does that mean we won't be seeing each other for some months?" "It is not that I'll be away for months. My movement between Lagos and Abuja depends on dictates of business. That's why I can't tell you how often I will call me," Taiwo explained. "I see. If there is no business to attend to here, for like 6 months, you won't be coming to see me," she wondered. "You've got a good point. In fact, what I've just said represents the fact as they really were before now. But from now on,
I must find time to see you regularly. Promised. Adin, let me get to Lagos and sort out a few things. Then, I'll be in a position to know how frequently we should be seeing each other.

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Join us next Sunday as we continue with the novel, where the story promises even more suspense and powerful moments. I would like to say thank you to my executive producer, Dr. Ezekiel Akande, and to my producer, Comfort Omolafe. Until next week, keep the love for reading alive. I am Aminat Adekunle. Thank you for listening.

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0: Good evening. Welcome to the news on Glow 99.1 FM, Ijapo Estate, Akure. I am Ayo Bami, and it's law. First, the highlights. Please train officers in drone technology to tackle terrorism. Serap sues CBN over election funds. And on the foreign scene, Saudi authority report fatalities following fresh airport attack. Details in a moment.
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0: Now the news in detail. A Senate committee on health says fake drugs and contaminated food remains a serious public health concern, warning that products people consume to stay healthy could instead make them sick. The chairman of the Senate committee, Palibo Banigo, says the issue attracted significant comments from stakeholders at a public hearing on health-related bills. She told newsmen that the Federal Ministry of Health has requested time to study the bills and make its submission in the interest of the public, noting that the Senate does not wish to worsen the situation.
3: It is very important that we are able to control fake drugs. Not only fake drugs, foods that are fake. While we're trying to make sure that people stay well, then they now fall sick because of what they take, that they shouldn't be taking. So this is a very serious area. The Ministry of Health wanted us to give them time to make their own submissions because we don't want to be in a hurry to bring out anything that will worsen the situation.
0: Banigo reaffirmed the

0: Committee's commitment to providing solutions to health-related problems facing Nigerians. Nigerian Police Force has trained 30 officers in unmanned aircraft systems technology to strengthen its operations against terrorism, banditry, and other criminal activities. The officers, who are graduates of the Nigeria Police Academy, KANU, completed the Basic Unmanned Aircraft Systems Course 1, organized by a Kaduna-based indigenous defense technology company. While speaking at the graduation ceremony, the company's founder and chief executive officer, Adedoyin Akirele, said the training was part of efforts to develop local expertise in aviation technology and improve security operations. He said the graduation marked the first phase of a planned program to train 100 police officers in unmanned aircraft systems, adding that the company would continue to develop local technical capacity and provide specialized training to meet the country's evolving aviation and security needs. Socioeconomic Rights and Accountability Project, SERAP, has sued the Central Bank of Nigeria, CBN, over its alleged failure to account for $6.23 million in election-related funds and more than 1.63 trillion naira in other public funds flagged in the Auditor General of Federation's 2023 annual report. SERAP seeks a court order compelling the CBN to account for the funds, disclose the beneficiaries and repayment status of affected transactions, and identify officials responsible for approving and disbursing the money. The organization disclosed these in a statement issued today by its deputy director, Kolawole Oluwadare, noting that the findings raised questions about the management of public resources, and further adding that the magnitude and nature of these findings raise fundamental questions about the custody, expenditure, accounting, safeguarding and recovery of public resources. Former member of the Osun State House of Assembly, Olatubosun Onyitiloye, has warned the two leading opposition candidates in the forthcoming presidential election, ex-Vice President Atiku Abubakar and Peter Obi, against making campaign promises capable of causing public unrest. In a statement obtained in Oshogbo earlier today, Onyitiloye lamented that Atiku and Obi were making unrealistic promises to attract votes from Nigerians. He said the declaration by the two presidential candidates to restore fuel subsidy if elected was unrealistic, insisting that all organs and tiers of government had already adjusted to life under the current no-subsidy regime. Onyitiloye insisted that the fuel subsidy removal and foreign exchange reforms introduced by the President Bola Tinubu administration has driven major fiscal adjustments, while also admitting that it placed considerable pressure on households and businesses. Ogun State Governor Dapo Abiodun says emerging economic opportunities in Ogun East, driven by industrial expansion, airport development, road infrastructure, energy prospects, and the proposed gateway deep sea port, could transform the region in a major economic hub with far-reaching benefits for Nigeria. Abiodun said the convergence of these strategic assets would accelerate economic growth in Ogun State while strengthening Nigeria's maritime trade, industrial capacity, logistic network, employment generation and investment prospects. The governor stated these during the investiture of the Commissioner for Environment, Oladimeji Oresanya, as the 19th president of Sagamu Club in Sagamu, adding that the region's growing economic significance had strengthened the argument for the creation of an additional state in the area. Traditional ruler of Ubaha Orendu Ancient Kingdom in Umuahia North Local Government area of Abia State, Philip Ajomiwe, has expressed fear that a bridge linking Abia with Imo State through the Ubaya Uboma axis may soon collapse. While inspecting the extent of damage on the bridge, Ajomiwe expressed regret that the Niger Delta Development Commission, NDDC, failed to act on repeated alarms he had raised about the facility. The monarch called for urgent intervention by the NDDC, Abia State Government and other relevant federal agencies to save the bridge from collapse. 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Still to come on the other side of the bulletin, Saudi authority report fatalities following fresh airport attack. Please stay with us.
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0: 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Now to the rest of the bulletin. Residents of four communities in Jega local government area of Kebbi State have appealed to Governor Nasir Idris to urgently intervene over alleged killings, abductions and destruction of homes by armed men. The residents said the attacks had forced residents to abandon their farms, while some families had lost their homes and children had been displaced within their home state. While responding to the concerns, the Kebbi State Police Command acknowledged the security challenges, noting that security agencies had continued to respond to distress calls, repel attacks, and intensify operations against criminal elements in the affected areas. The command further appealed to youths and residents to refrain from blocking the Kebbi-Sokoto Highway to protest, warning that such actions could affect other road users and divert security personnel from ongoing operations. Nigeria Democratic Congress, NDC, has said the omission of its Kaduna State Governorship candidate, Danjuma Lahar, from the Independent National Electoral Commission's final list of candidates for the 2027 election was due to discrepancies in the registration of the candidate's name. Report says the list signed by INEC Secretary Rose Oriano Anthony contained 16 governorship candidates and their running mates, but excluded Laha amid a dispute over the NDC's ticket and an alleged registration mix-up. The Kaduna State NDC chairman, Mordecai Ibrahim, made this known today, explaining that network problem during the online registration process led to several people attempting to register the candidate, resulting in a mix-up. The chairman expressed confidence that the issue would be resolved, insisting that the party and its candidate were qualified to participate in the 2027 governorship election. Oyo State Governor and presidential candidate of Allied People's Movement, APM, Seyi Makinde, has promised to prioritize inclusive governance, tackle insecurity, and address poverty if elected in 2027. Makinde disclosed this at a town hall meeting held in Yola, capital city of Adamawa State, where APM members gathered to strategize ahead of the 2027 general elections. While speaking to newsmen, Makinde focused on one of the four pillars of his campaign, stressing its power to improve the lives of the middle class.
3: We have four major pillars. Our education system, because once you deal with literacy, you will have expansion of the middle class. That is what education is supposed to do. This is going to be a transitional government of national unity.
0: Also at the event, national leader of the party and governor of Bauchi State, Bala Muhammad, described APM as a platform capable of correcting current governance challenges, noting that party's commitment to policies and programs that respond to citizens' needs. On the foreign scene, Saudi's General Authority of Civil Aviation has reported that 12 people have been killed and 309 others injured in an attack on King Khalid International Airport in Riyadh, the third reported attack on the facility within a week. Report says facilities including four Saudi nationals. Report says fatalities include four Saudi nationals, two Bangladeshis and one national, each from United States, Egypt, Jordan, Syria, Palestine and Sudan. The authority added that all the injured had been taken to hospitals for treatment, noting that some were in critical condition. Airport operations were reportedly temporarily suspended after the incident to enable authorities to assess the damage, verify the safety of the facilities, and protect passengers, employees, and civil aviation infrastructure. In the world of sport, Nigeria Basketball Federation Electoral Committee has completed the screening of candidates for the October 15 elective Congress in Abuja, clearing four presidential aspirants and disqualifying one for late submission, according to a statement signed by Chairman of the Electoral Committee, Larry Glover. The declared presidential candidates and former the Tigers captain Olumide Oyedeji, Igoche Mark, Mustafa Abdullahi, and former the Tigers star AGK Oduaga. The statement addressed to the outgoing NBBF president, Musa Kida, noted that Igoche Mark has until tomorrow to submit his tax clearance or he will be disqualified. The Congress is set to begin at 9 a.m. on 15th of October in Abuja after the committee publishes the final list of qualified candidates. To end the news, a quick recap of our major stories. We informed you that Nigeria Police Force has trained 30 officers in unmanned aircraft systems technology to strengthen its operations against terrorism, banditry, and other criminal activities. We also told you that SERAP has sued the CBN over its alleged failure to account for election-related funds and other public funds. Lastly, we brought it to you that Saudi's General Authority of Civil Aviation has reported that 12 people have been killed and 309 others injured in an attack on King Khalid International Airport in Riyadh. That was the news on Glow 99.1 FM, Ijapo Estate, Akure. It was edited and read by Ayobami Enitilo. Coming up at 6:45 p.m. is Iroyin, the Yoruba version of the news. Many thanks for listening. Happy Sunday.
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0: Agba ninu awon professionally morally and academically certified broadcasters la toku eto.
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1: on!
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0: Isola Oladile. I welcome you to The Blend from wherever you are listening to Cleo 99.1 FM. On The Blend today, my guest is a seasoned administrative and human resource management expert with over 30 years of experience in public service, strategic management, and organizational transformation. He is an adept at policy formulation, workforce optimization, and leadership development with a proven track record of driving institutional reforms and fostering organizational efficiency and many more. He retired from active service of Ondo State as a director of Ondo State Civil Service in 2020. My dear listener, I'm being joined by Chief. Because he's a chief, he's also a prince. Let me address him as Chief Olatunbosun Isijola. Welcome to The Blend, sir.
1: Thank you, madam. You are most welcome. But if you call me a chief, you are right. If you call me a prince, you are fully right. I am Chief Bobagunwa of Temudire Collegiate. But at home, at Ipili, I'm a prince of the Jale royal family. So you are good to call me a chief as well as a prince. Thank you.
0: To start with, on a broader picture, what core responsibilities define your role as an administrator? Tell us more.
1: Well, administration has a very broad perspective because it covers the management of resources. And these resources include human resources, financial resources, material resources. So an administrator is the one who is saddled with the responsibility of managing the human element in an organization. He's also saddled with the responsibility of managing even the financial resources of the organization, as well as the tools, the working materials, whether you call it machines, whether you call it tools or whatever, they are the ones that are responsible for managing all these things. It's called, as well, call it administration. So that's the core responsibility of the administrator, to manage resources, both human and material resources.
0: Then what differs your job from, what differs yours from the budget and planning? If you have to manage both human and other resources, what differs you from the budget department?
1: Well, the human element manages the other aspect of money we are talking about, whether finance, whether machines, other tools, including even the management of other human beings in the organization. And you should always remember that the human element is the most important of all this. Industrial relations, personnel management, whether you are a doctor, you are a lawyer, you are a nurse, the manual of your career, of course, within the purview of the administrator who is a kind of personnel, whether you are a union leader or a member of the organization who are just members of the hall for life, the personnel manager is there. Personnel manager does simply administration of human beings. Now, look at budgeting. Budgeting is the management of the finances of organization, and it takes a process. For instance, budget is all about looking forward to resources that is going to come into the organization, as well as projecting to how that resources will be expended after you have gotten it. So budgeting will ensure that you look at the possibility of getting some revenue to the organization, and eventually you have to plan how you are going to expend that revenue when it comes. That is budgeting for you. Plan for resources, you plan for expenditure.
0: Okay, so now it's like the budgeting is more of the finance aspect.
1: It's finance. But still, there's also another aspect of budgeting, which is personal budgeting too.
0: That was why I asked the question.
1: Because there's what we call it succession plan. People come into organization, they work. Eventually, they will leave. I have a boss who used to be the head of service in the civil service when I was there, Mr. Kiadamola. He said one thing one day. He said, the day you enter into an organization, it is known. But the day you are going to leave, it's also known. So if you are in an organization, one day you will leave. The managers of that organization will plan for you to come in, and eventually when you are going to leave, they will plan for it. Then who is going to replace you? That is the succession plan we are talking about. So planning also involves personnel planning. Coming in, managing in when you are there, and managing where you are going to exit. So that's why I said management is about managing personnel, finance, managing tools.
0: All right. So how do you balance administrative policies with the practical daily needs of the people or your community? You know, there are policies that are made under your administrative duties. So how were you able to manage them in relation to the people that are within you? You just gave us a vivid description or explanation on budgeting. You deal with personnel in the administration. So how were you able to manage those policies that were made for these people?
1: as an administrator in the civil service. The administration cadre in the civil service is regarded as elite cadre in the civil service because they take part in policy formulation in the sense that the political class will have their own policies about what they want to do for the people. They will come bringing with a lot of ideas of what they want to do for the people. Now they come in, they invite the civil servants, especially the administrators. They say, okay, this is what we have in mind as a political party. This is what we want to do for the people. And these are the things we want to do. So it is the administration, the civil servants, that is going to help them to package the means by which they are going to achieve those policies that are entrenched in their manifesto, if they have one. Now the manifestos will be given to the civil servants, and how to do it, the son will now guide them. He will take part in even formulating that policy as well as in implementing those policies. Now, the civil servant does not have his personal program for the people. He has to depend on what the political class has in mind. Anyway, I'm not discounting the fact that the civil servant can also make some suggestion about what they can do for the people. Because the civil servant also lives amongst the people. He knows their feelings. He hears about their complaints. So if he gets to the office and tells this political class and says, sir, this is what the people are groaning about. This is what the people are yearning about. And I can assure you that if we do this, we do that, their problems will be assuaged. So those are the areas where civil servants can come in to advise the political class to ensure that they do the right thing for the people outside. Because the political class is all about serving the people outside. So the civil servant must help him to serve the public outside aright. So those are the areas where the civil servants come in.
0: Okay. Still on that.
1: Yeah.
0: The civil servant does not formulate policies.
1: He helps to formulate policies.
0: Okay. Let's assume a politician has formulated or promulgated policy. The civil servant has to interpret it. How does he do that if he doesn't know about the policy? Is it possible?
1: No, you see, this is how it runs. The political class will say, this is what we want to do for the people.
0: Mm.
1: Now the administrator will now encourage him, will now assist him in formulating that policy. You know, that policy is that of the political class.
0: Yes.
1: It is not his own.
0: Yes.
1: Now, he is the one that is also closer to the people because he lives amongst the people. He will tell the political class that these are the things that you can do to ensure that we have a flawless policy that will impact on the lives of the people outside. So, he's going to do a lot of writing, a lot of thinking, and capturing it in writing and presenting to the political class for his concurrence, for his agreement. It is then that we now begin to look at how do we implement it. I think I've answered that question before.
0: I need more explanation because I'm going towards the civil service rule.
1: Yeah.
0: What brought that up?
1: The civil service rule?
0: Yes.
1: Of course, every organization must have a rule that is
0: guiding. Yes, why do we have the rule? If the civil servant has to, you know, he is to assist.
1: Yes.
0: In the process of assisting, does a lot of racking his brains to draw out some things. Does he need to do that when there are existing rules, extant rules?
1: The rules of the civil service are meant to guide civil servants.
0: Only.
1: Because the political class has to agree with what is have in the body of those rules. For instance, there are what we call regulatory agencies in the civil service. You have the Civil Service Commission. You have the Office of Estab. Okay? Those combinations of Estab and Civil Service Commission, they are the custodians of the rules guiding the civil service. What I mean by that is that they are the ones guiding the civil servants about how to behave, what to do, and what not to do. For instance, there are laws against absconding from the civil service, or to just run away, going on leave without official approval, or even stealing, or even what we call financial embarrassment. Let me explain what we mean by financial embarrassment to you. If you are a tenant somewhere and you fail to pay your rent consecutively for 2-3 years and your landlord comes to the office to report you to say that you have not been paying your rent, that one is a way of embarrassing government because government has been paying you consistently. So what have you been doing with your money that you are not paying your rent? So the embarrassment you are giving to government will also rebound on you. They will issue query to you for financial embarrassment because you have not fulfilled your financial obligations to the person you are supposed to fulfill to. It's an actionable offense. So many rules like that. Forgery, manipulation of official documents, and so on and so on. There are so many rules guiding the conduct of the civil servants while they're there in the civil service. So everybody must comply with those rules. Meanwhile, where the political class comes in is this. The political class may want to do anything that does not comply with the body of rules in the civil service. It is the administrator that's going to put it to him. Point it out that, okay, this thing cannot work because this rule says this and it is against what you are proposing to do. That is guiding the political class so that he too does not fall into a mistake. So that is the work of the civil servant. especially the administrator. Because when we are looking at all these rules, the implementers of those rules are the administrators. If you go to the Civil Service Commission, you see a lot of administrators there. If you go to a staff, you see administrators there. They are the ones looking at those rules. There's what we call the Civil Service Rule. There's what we call Civil Service Commission Regulations. There's what we call a staff circulars. Those are the people who will go into all those rules and say, what does this one say about this offense? Now, whatever the rule says about the offense, that's what it's going to implement. It will not deviate.
0: All right. So in managing resources, and may I add budgets?
1: Yeah, budget. No problem.
0: Okay. In managing resources and budgets, what key priorities guided your decision-making process? What were you able to use? What did you adopt in managing this? Is this still the same?
1: No. You see, if you are starting with the responsibility of managing budgets, mm-hmm. you have to be transparent. You have to be single-minded. Because in the budget, you will find so many ideas of what government intends to do. They want to construct food. They want to provide water. They want to provide electricity. They want to buy cars for official use. They want to build schools. They want to build air facilities. All these things must be taken into cognizance when the director is going to implement the budget. Because the budget will be looked into as, okay, professor, let me give you one instance. During the time of Dr. Olusegun Agbagun, there was what we call calendarization of the budget. In other words, they will look at maybe the first quarter of the year. What are the things that are in the budget that will be implemented in the first quarter of the year? The civil servant must stick ahead and inform the political class that this and this and this and this are what we are going to do in the first quarter of this year. It will not stop there. It will continue to sensitize them. The second quarter is about to come. This and this and this are the ones that are outlined in the second quarter. We should continue to plan for them now before we get there, so that when we get there, we won't be embarrassed by our inaction. So these are the things that, you see, I'm talking about transparency, I'm talking about the truthfulness and the responsibility to adhere to the budget, because that's what we call budget discipline. You don't do anything outside the budget. Anything that anybody brings, you have to bring it to the budget. Is it there in the budget? If it's not there, then you tell my brother, this thing is not in the budget. There's no way we are going to get that money from. Because all the things in the budget have been budgeted for in the budget preparation and in the approval by the legislation. Because in budgeting process, when you prepare a budget, you have to go before the parliament. They will scrutinize the budget for you. They will take out those things that are not necessary. They can also add those things that have to be there. So it is the final approval that the governor will assent to. When the governor assents to it, it becomes a law. So that's why you cannot do anything outside the budget. Because if you do anything outside the budget, you are contravening the law.
0: All right. So going by your profile, you spearheaded major policy reforms that enhanced the operational efficiency across multiple government departments. Another one here. You successfully led the restructuring. You designed and implemented training programs for over 500 civil servants, improving workforce productivity. That's a great credit to your name. How were you able to achieve all this?
1: It's good that you have been able to capture my...
0: Just some, not all, just a little.
1: Okay, where I was in the civil service, I worked more in the personal area. I was in the civil service commission twice. I was in the staff, I was in hospitals management board. Hospital management board is about is the organization that is put in place to manage the hospitals and the workers and everything. Now, as a personnel officer, personnel person, for instance, I was trained as departmental training officer. Call it DTO in those days. That was around 2000 or 2001. The training was organized by the Administrative Staff College of Nigeria for 2 weeks. So, and I was DTO for the ministry where I was at that time. So, my job as a DTO was to look at what we call gaps in performance gaps, and see whether this person also have been able to do this thing in this form, but he doesn't know how to do it. You can propose a training for him to go and get trained so that when he comes back, he will be able to perform better. That is the work of a trainee or trainer. So when you propose a training for him, he goes for training maybe for a week, for 2 weeks. When he comes back as a better person because he'll have learned one or two things there, which is going to implement at the level of his work. That's for a training officer. Now, for me, as a person in the Civil Service Commission, when I was in the Civil Service Commission, my first tour was in the area of people who wanted to have conversion, promotion, whatever. Then in my second coming, I was director of transfer. People who wanted to transfer from either interstate transfer or inter-cadre transfer, all those things, I was in charge of those things. So those are the people who want to transfer from one cadre to the other or one service to the other. What I mean by one kid to the other is this. If you're a teacher, you know, teaching is a kid, and you want to cross to the civil service, you know, civil service is also, and the civil service we are going to, which kid are you going to? Are you going to nursing? Are you going to executive? Are you going to pharmacy or whatever, whatever? You look at what you are doing, the relevant qualification that you have that's going to take you to the next kid. If you merit it, you'll be given transfer. If you don't merit it, you'll be told to go and wait and go and perfect your route. Now, if you are in Ondo State civil service, you want to cross to federal, or you are in federal, you want to come to Ondo State, or you are in local government service, you want to come to state service, that's inter-service transfer. Whereas, if you are in Ondo State, you also want to go to Osun, maybe you are a woman, you want to join your husband there, that is interstate transfer. So those things are the ones that lead you as a officer in charge of transfer, whatever, whatever. So a lot of things. How many would I be able to tell you? Except you want to say, okay, maybe you have one particular issue that I attended to when I was there, and then I'll be able to tell you, okay, look back memory lane and say, okay, this is the way we did, this is the way we did. So as a person who worked in all those personal area, as a person who works in those personal area, I should be able to say, okay, I've taken my time to do as much as my strength could take me to ensure that people who needed to be trained were trained, people who needed to be transferred were transferred, people who needed to be encouraged one way or the other were encouraged one way or the other.
0: What were your motivations? You see, we have some administrators who wouldn't go this far, who will just report to office at 5 closes and go home. Like this say, Ogata, Ogata, in our area that Owala, Ruakwe. Some towns, days, years, when it's time to be promoted, they are promoted. I don't know if it's still the same. So what were the motivations that motivated you to do this? Because you trained people so that when you are not there, somebody is there doing what you could do or even doing better. So what were the motivations?
1: Well, it is believed that work in the civil service is a continuum.
0: Yeah.
1: Before you go there, somebody was there. Now that you are there, you should know that one day you will take your exit, somebody will take over. So you have to ensure that people who are taking after you know the job that they are supposed to come and do. But if I want to personalize your question, I will tell you this. I was talking about training people. When I was to enter the civil service, I entered with a first degree. Now, entering, I gave myself some landmarks from achievements to be made. I said I came in with a first degree. Before I leave, I must have a second degree. Before I leave, I must have a roof on my head. Before I leave, the jalopita I took to the civil service, I must change it. And I had that mentality in me all through the career route that I tried. I did not only have a second degree. The first thing I did was to have an MBA. I was there when the head of staff at that time, Mr. Joseph Kudia, who invited some of us to say, okay, go and take university admission forms for masters. And I elected to go for Master of Industrial and Labor Relations. So, it was after completing those things and many years after, I had an ambition that, okay, you see, the way there is conflict in this country, crisis here and there, there should be a way by which you can have the solution of crisis. I went to the University of Lorraine to do an MA in Peace and Strategic Studies. So, all those things, I also encourage people to also make themselves developed. Because if you come to the civil service, you have to develop yourself. If you don't develop yourself, you may not be able to carry through what you are supposed to do. Somebody has said, I read somewhere, said, the reputation of yesterday will not be able to carry you through the challenges of today. Therefore, we must always continue to update the profile. So if I said I wanted to have a second degree when I was coming to the civil service, in the long run, I had 3 second degrees. So I encourage people to also be like I tell other people, look, don't stay there. If you are a school certificate holder and you have an opportunity to to brighten your own, horizon by having additional qualification. Please do it. And I want to report to you that, good enough, that government also took cognizance of this when they said people must have additional qualification before they could get promoted, especially when the Minister just said who was head of service. And I understand that even there in the civil service today, they have insisted that people must brighten up their horizon. We don't want a civil service that is docile, that is dull, that is not brilliant. I understand that a lot of people are now piling up additional qualification, and by doing that, they are now doing what I call better civil service job, because they can now offer quality ideas, quality advice to government on how to run governance.
0: Okay, thank you very much. So what role does technology and modern digital tools play in streamlining your administrative operation or the operation of an administrator? You know, we just spoke about achieving skills. Yeah. People to acquiring skills to make sure the work goes beyond where we thought it should be, where we should be. Talking about technology-driven civil service. So what role does technology play now?
1: We cannot wish away the role of technology in the only the civil service anymore, because we are in the digital age. I remember that when we started analog, then it came to a point where analog was being put away and come to digital age. In fact, it has started when people like us were coming to the civil service. I remember Mr. Kendall was the head of service at that time. And one of the systems was that people who come to the civil service must have knowledge of computer. Computer was just coming in those days. So everybody must have knowledge of computer. In fact, it was even insisting that it's not that we go and take one certificate from a roadside computer office. You have to go and learn computer and be able to operate the computer. So you cannot reach away the role of technology, because before you can even do your work now, you have to be compliant with all the digital tools that are available. The use of AI. Even when you are going to submit your submission, you should be able to type your job yourself and print it out. That is why today, I want to assure you that as time goes on, the implementation of the policy in those days when you were there, when the offices or the positions of typists was to be phased out, they said the last person is the typist cadre that go out will be the last, they will not employ under typist. And my own recording at that time was that even as a director, you don't even need to have a secretary. You should be able to type your job yourself, print it out, give it to the next officer who is the permanent secretary. The issue of giving secretaries to director, to deputy director, assistant director, even officers on level 10, level 12, secretaries, it's not needful. So you can give secretaries to PIs and commissioner as status symbol, because those people are politically exposed. People come to them, and for them not to be exposed to danger and risk, there will be somebody who's going to be a gatekeeper. That's the secretary. But for other officers, directors downward, they should be able to type the things and they forward it to the next officer, who is the permanent secretary, and then to the commissioner. So these days, we have AI, you have all manners of tools, softwares,
0: ChatGPT,
1: Mini, all those things. Even these days, when you are so confused or you don't know what to do about one particular issue, you can ask ChatGPT and it will give you an answer. Although we have learned that not all the answers are correct, but at least majority of the answers are correct.
0: But even be used in government record keeping?
1: Of course. Mm-hmm. Of course. Let me tell you one thing. For me, I have an idea now. In those days when we were there, we were to go and take minutes. We'll do it by longhand. Mm-hmm. The commissioner will be speaking, the peers will be speaking, somebody will be doing the notation.
0: Sure.
1: In the long run, you will go and transcribe and write out the minute. But I can assure you that the minute cannot be as comprehensive as what we have today. For instance, in my church, when we have a meeting where I was secretary, I would put on my handset. It would be recorded verbatim. Then I will come back to this office and begin to transcribe. I will have more of the ideas that were generated in that meeting than if I had been doing it by longhand. Because when somebody is speaking, it will wait for me to be able to capture it. So we only can be able to capture those things that I think are relevant. And most of the times, we may not be able to capture those things that are relevant all through. So that's why we say the digital age has been having a better advantage than those days when we were in analog. So that is it. So technology is very important to the development of civil service.
0: But when you look around, the position of the certificate is so profound in the civil service. Very, very relevant. an average civil servant sees another who does not have that certificate as irrelevant. Whereas today, skills are the same. So when computer was introduced, the government trained people. I remember during Babade Farati, there was a place, Sit Tech. I think there was Sit Tech then that we were asked to go for training. Okay. Is there a way the government can reintroduce skills to like coding, phishing, and many other types that would also be relevant? Because the number of people, apologies to civil servants, the number that we have now are senior officers. They are more of older people. Just to see them having the strength, the activeness to go back to learn skills, especially technological skills.
1: Let me start from the area of certificate that we first told you on. You see, when you go to school, you sit down in your class, you are lectured, you write your exams, and you pass, you come away with a certificate. There's no other thing you can use to show that you are going to have this skill than the certificate. So the certificate is very relevant. Meanwhile, the area where you think the emphasis on certificate may not be needful is that if the certificate is not one that is relevant to the civil service, or that is not even helping the society. For instance, if you say you are an engineer, you don't have a certificate, you may be able to do it, I mean, physically. But meanwhile, before you lay your hand on the machine to do it, somebody must be able to attest to you that you have gone to have training on this thing that you can do it. So if you don't have certificate to back up your claim that you have this knowledge, nobody is going to take it. So the point is that even you have the certificate, you also have the skill. In truth, you have the skill. Meanwhile, you are saying that government should bring about technical skills like coding, like repair of computer, repair of handset, and all that. Good. That one is relevant because these days, government cannot employ everybody. Even by the time I was there, the civil service was already top heavy. It was almost an inverted cone. The senior officers were at the top. The junior officers were lesser than even the senior civil servants. These days now, if you go to that place, you see that place is almost like a ghost town. Like, as if they have just 41, everybody has only. The usual hustles and bustles in that place is no more there. Because people are retiring, and I'm not sure government is employing people to replace them. That means the usefulness of the civil service is almost becoming doubtful. That's why government cannot be employing more people. Now, if government is going to encourage people to do it, they must invest in infrastructure. Now, if you want to say, okay, go and learn coding, go and learn AI, this and that, where is the place where they are going to learn it? Are they ready to fund it? Are the citizens ready to go into that place to learn it? Are they ready to learn those things that are there? You and I know what is happening in one of churches where there is new skill acquisition program. Mm-hmm. In that place, they said, okay, come and learn coding. Come and learn how to build a website, this and that. They didn't come. Now, they said, okay, fill form and say, okay, tell us what they said. They wanted to do music. All of them want to be Bado. They want to be Obio. They want to be Two-Face. You know those things. They are not ready to do all these things we are talking about. So somebody must encourage them to do it, either the parents or the government by sensitization program, by coming all out and show seriousness about it. Because people are now blaming government for not employing people. Anyway, I don't blame government for not employing people. It is the duty of the private sector. But the government must put up an enabling environment. Government must ensure that there's electricity. Government must ensure that people have access to funding to bring up these initiatives of establishing offices or businesses that are going to train children. So if they don't do it, then government will come back to get blamed for not employing people. But I want to show that government does not have the capacity to employ everybody that is coming out of the universities. Let me tell you a story. As far back as 1993, I was in Port Harcourt. I will stay by Borough Park. Borough Park is a very central place in Port Harcourt. People will come in from my 2, my 3, my 4. They come to Borough Park. People will come from Aba Road. People will come from Azikwe Road. People will come in from the GRA. Forces Avenue will be coming. And I will be looking for, I mean students. Secondary school students. I now begin to wonder, which universities would take these ones? That is only in Port Harcourt. In Rivers, there was no bias at that time. That's what they pray. The same thing will be happening in Aquaria. We know will be coming out saying, we'll be seeing sea of heads. We'll be wondering which schools, which universities will take them. Good enough that we are now having a private school so they can take them. But meanwhile, after the secondary school, if you go to the universities, you will see sea of heads in the campuses. in Futa, in Ashiva, in Nigeria, Ajashi, in UI, in OAU, in UNILAG, which industries are there to employ these people? Can government employ them? How many ministries does the government have? Even those ministries where they have, how many people can they take there?
0: At the same.
1: So it is the private sector that can employ people, but government must provide the enabling environment.
2: In a world full of noise, confusion, and endless pressure, here comes a moment where you must look within. Welcome to a new dimension of growth, a rebirth of purpose. Formerly known as Fire Within, now transformed into something deeper, stronger, intentional, mindful capital. Mindful capital, a sacred space where your mind is sharpened, your spirit is awakened, and your path to wealth, clarity, and inner strength is revealed. 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Mindful Capital, build your mind, master your life.
0: Okay, so when policies and structural changes means from staff or stakeholders to the other.
1: Yes, there is transfer, there is what we call intercater transfer.
0: So there's inter-service
1: service massage department in the governor's office. So if they transfer somebody from Ministry of Health to Ministry of Agri, the person is going to replace somebody there, because there's already an officer existing in that position before it was transferred, taken from Health to Agri. Now, the one in Agri will be taken to maybe Works. It will go and replace the one in Works. The one in Works will go to maybe Commerce. The one in Commerce will go to maybe Culture. For instance, in my own case, my three places of last posting before I left in Socialist was Minister of Economic Planning and Budget. Now, in the order of recency, it was Economic Planning and Budget, Commerce, and Agri. I came to Agri from HMB as Director of Finance and Administration, DFA. I was taken to Agri.
0: This issue was raised. Some teachers refused posting. They don't want to be posted to rural areas. They come back to complain. They give all sorts of excuses. Let's use that as an example.
1: And but that's not the resistance we are talking about. The resistance we are talking about is maybe somebody is posted to a place and the people there don't want to.
0: It's possible to.
1: No. Let me tell you. Those people that are posted from township to rural area, I also have the experience too, because I know those things were happening too. And it was, those things were happening because those who were resisting the posting, they had somebody who was backing them. Maybe a political judge, you cannot, maybe they have a husband who is a highly placed. Because, you see, some of these things they're doing, they are not ignorant of, they are just ignorant of the law. I know that ignorance of the law is not an excuse, but they are ignorant. Unfortunately, most of them, we always get away with it. Because in the civil service rule, I was talking to you about the civil service rule, refusal to accept posting, it's an offense. You can be queried. You can be disciplined. So that the teacher is posted and refuses to go, the next thing is it should be reported to the people that are managing his career. In the case of teacher, we have the teaching service commission. If it was civil service, we have the civil service commission, who should discipline him. But when they say they are not going, unfortunately, those people that are supposed to rest to also insist and put their foot down and say we must go there. They too, maybe one way or the other, they are compromised, or maybe they are so delivered, they cannot affirm themselves. They just chicken in and they say, okay, let us look at what we can do. And then they now begin to look for somebody who is vulnerable, somebody who cannot say no, because he doesn't have a person who will support him. So that's the problem. So they now say, okay, don't worry, we are going to look at it. They now go and be looking at somebody, okay, let us post Mr. So-so to that place. And they post that person to that place. He won't be able to say no because he has nobody to support him, to fight for him. So that one is one thing that is bedeviling the civil service. The civil service must be a firm place, must be a place where rules apply. And if anybody contravenes the rules must take its course by disciplining that person.
0: Thank you very much, sir. Before I change the subject, how were you able to measure your success or effectiveness when we evaluate, let's evaluate your administrative programs and policies? How will you measure your success?
1: Well, aside from promotion, which comes once in 3 years or 4 years in some cases, there's no way that people get compensated other than promotion, which is occasional, which comes off occasionally. But meanwhile, you have psychological satisfaction

administration is the invisible scaffolding that allows great work to stand. The Blend is a high-profile personality program for those who are in or have reached the upper echelons of their career in various fields. The conversation is usually based on their purpose in life, challenges and solutions to problems militating against the society. My name is

0: participate in formulating a policy for community. And in the long run, the policy is accepted and is getting implemented. You say, okay, this is the program that we are talking about in the office. Because in formulating a policy, for me, if I'm there, I will sit next to the commissioner or the PS. That will now begin to look at, we need to task our brain, what can we do to bring about this policy? Everybody will go back to his offices and begin to write memos on what to do, what to do. So when we come back, when we converge, and it is accepted, mine is accepted, yes, accepted, they will marry all those things together. Okay? The commissioner, the PS, and all the directors, we accept it. They take it to the governor, the governor's office. The governor will sit, the governor and council will see the commissioner in the ESCO. If they accept it, and they now begin to say, okay, how do we implement? They now begin to bring in things that are going to help them to implement the policy. So when those things are being implemented, you have the internal satisfaction that, okay, I participated in this policy, in this program. Okay, this is the way I said. And if you are going to participate in implementing it, you have known the nitty-gritty of that policy because you are part of it at the formulation stage. You know the principles and the underlying things that are there. So you know when to say, okay, do this here, do that there. So you now feel happy. You now feel satisfied that, okay, I'm participating. Or let's look at a speech writer. You are in the Ministry of Commerce. You wrote a speech for the governor. Because if the governor is going to attend to something at Ilara, that it is the Ministry of Commerce that is anchoring it. He will say, give me a speech for that occasion. We tell the commissioner. The commissioner will tell the PS. PS will tell the director that is in charge. Now the director will craft, will describe every manner of things about the program and what government is going to do in that community with that program and all the rest. He gives it to the PS. The PS may modify it by adding an idea that didn't occur to you when you were writing it, or maybe take something out of it because he thinks it's relevant. If we take it to the commissioner, the commissioner will also look at it, modify it as it suits him before he takes it to the governor. When he gets to the governor may also modify it. But eventually, when that, because modification of the speech is not to destroy the whole thing entirely, it's just to remove one letter or remove one sentence or take one phrase out of it. But the main thing is still there. So when the governor is reading it there, without telling anybody, you have an internal joy that this is the speech you wrote. Because you know your own language too. You know the things that you know, you know that you are the one that wrote what the governor speaks, you see it here. So that is under satisfaction. Okay? Then another thing is, if you are in a place where they are doing things that you are central to, and you are part of those things that are doing it, then you believe that, I have some reckoning in this place. It's psychological. The satisfaction is psychological.
1: Thank you very much, sir.
0: Thank you.
1: Away from administration matters, let's come home. As a chief in a collective, I think I'm right.
0: Yeah.
1: As the governor of the Midway, Ikole Ekiti, what difference does it make, or can you deduce between being an administrator and a community leader after your retirement?
0: There's no much difference, except that the other one is done in the local community setting. The administrator is a leader. The chief is also a leader. Now, if as a chief in the town, there are some roles, there are duties that are expected of you to play, such as including leadership. There are specific things that you have to do to show leadership in that community. Where I'm chief now, it is incumbent on me to participate in the development of that place in terms of finances, in terms of participation in the local affairs. When they are making celebrations, for instance, the town day, you know, every town celebrates a day. There's a Kure day, there's a Wode day, there's a Ngogo day, all this day. Now there is the midday day too. So I have to be there. As well as in support of the KBSC, if there's anything to contribute money, I perform my duty in terms of putting some money down as allowed by my state of financial status. So those are things that I do. So in the civil service where you are an administrator, you are a leader too. As a director, you know that director is not the only one occupying that department. Mm-hmm. It's called the directorate. You have the deputy, you have the assistant deputy, or you have the assistant director, you have executive officer, you have messenger, you have clerks, you have secretaries, you have therapists, you have messages, all manner of things. You are the one leading members of that directorate in the committee of other directors where they are meeting with the PS and the commissioner. So if you have problem in your department, you are the one that by the time they are going to meet next week, Monday, you are going to report. And after the report,

0: effort must have been for this week. This is what we are going to do. Then take that one again to the department. Then begin to deliberate on it, begin to do to work on it, and then come back next week and do it. So that is leadership. So leadership in the civil service and leadership in the general community, they are leadership, but different levels.
1: Thank you. Finally, for listeners aspiring to build a career in administration or leadership, what key piece of advice would you give, considering today's technological advancements?
0: Well, for people who want to take up leadership in the civil service and also...
1: Yes.
0: Okay. Well, the first thing is that they must know their own needs. You see, a lot of responsibilities is devolved on the shoulder of the admin officer. At least at the time I was there. If the ministry functions very well, it is the admin officer that will be commended. If it doesn't function very well, he takes the blame. So he has to know his own needs. He must have prepared himself very well for the job because it is very tasking. It's very demanding. If you don't do it, it will show. Don't do it, it will show. Now, how do you prepare yourself? You prepare yourself even when you are from, when you are in the secondary school. You must have studied hard. When you get to the university, you must have studied hard. You must have taken a decision to know those things you are supposed to do. Otherwise, those things that you don't know, that are relevant, will be your albatross when you get to that place. Because it will show and it will blame you. So if you want to go to the civil service, you want to be an officer, even in every aspect of the civil service, whether you are going to teach, you are going to be a doctor, you are going to be a nurse, you are going to be a lawyer, you are going to be a pharmacist, you are going to be a surveyor, engineer, architect, anything, you must work hard to ensure that you deserve that appointment.
1: Thank you. Because I remember in those days, we often see them as police. Yes, there is that perception of when you hear admin officer, so all they know is to write queries. All they know is that it's to interpret general order and the likes. But thank you for expatiating more on their duties. That they are not just only to write queries, and there are other good aspects, at least to put things in place to make sure the service runs well. Thank you very much for that. And my dear listener, this is how far we have to end today's edition of the program, The Blend. So I've been speaking with Chief, who is also a prince, Chief Bob Agunwa of Temijire in Ikole Ekiti, a prince of Ijale of the royal family of Ipele, Chief Olatunbosun Isijola. He's been speaking to us on the precision administration, what it takes to be an administrator, the motivation, the challenges, and what people should expect. In fact, he has advised the younger ones who are aspiring to be on what to do. Until next week, thank you very much for being my guest on the program.
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